0: 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Voor de band achter deze geniale tune. Die stonden vorig weekend daar. The Last Dinner Party natuurlijk. Glam rock meets indie band. Vorig jaar kwamen ze met hun geniale tweede album, From the Pyre. Ze stonden al op Pinkpop, een mega stage. Ze speelden AFAS Live en nu dus op het hoofdpodium van Down the Rabbit Hole, ergens in de middag. Ik sprak frontvrouw Abigail en bassiste Georgia net voor hun show. En een ding dat altijd opvalt aan de shows van The Last Dinner Party is het mega intense contact dat Abigail heeft met het publiek. Ze pakt haar fans vast. Ze kijkt ze diep in de ogen aan. Ze schreeuwen vaak samen die teksten. Vroeg haar, hoe voelt die connectie?
1: It feels really cathartic. Because I mean, when we do, especially when we do headline shows and festivals, it's mainly we notice like young women at the front. And to get to scream together, it feels very, I don't know, it feels very bonding and cathartic, and in that moment it's not about the performance or about the separation between us and them. It's about kind of being two people or four, however many people are screaming in that moment, and it feels very cathartic.
2: Sometimes I do find myself looking at the same person over, and that's not because like they stand out so much. It's just there's some sort of like you just keep catching their eye, and then you're all of a sudden so aware of yourself that you're just two people looking at each other rather than being this like audience fan dynamic. But I think that also we have a really dedicated group of fans who a lot of them have followed us to different countries all over the world, and we'll be in like Tokyo and see a fan that is, we know is from America and be like, what are you doing here? And then they'll turn up in Finsbury Park, or they'll turn up like in one of our headline shows. So it's always super, super nice to see those fans that we recognize. It feels like, you know, seeing a friend.
0: Yeah. En die fans met wie ze die connecties aangaat, die hebben ook een hele community. Zo vinden ze elkaar online of bij concerten.
2: Especially when you have fans. I know a lot of people have said like, oh, I booked tickets to go on my own, but then they'll meet people in the queue and end up like with lifelong friends because of being a fan of this band. And I think that like being able to facilitate lifelong friendships like is such a beautiful thing. Because as an adult, you don't really make new friends all the time. So it's really nice to see little groups forming and, you know, cultivate a really wholesome, nice community.
0: Een hele mooie, wholesome community dus. En die community die komt natuurlijk ook met eigen verhalen. Hebben ze wel eens een bijzondere interpretatie van hun muziek gezien? Of een bijzondere reactie op wat ze maken?
1: I mean, there's things that have happened that are very, very beautiful, where I would have written a song and written lyrics about one experience that I've experienced. And then a fan will tell me what that meant to them, and it'll be a totally different thing, and it'll be something really beautiful. Like, for example, it's happened with, we have a song called Beautiful Boy, which I wrote about being envious of a male friend that I had, because I thought, oh gosh, like he would talk to me about, you know, hitchhiking through Spain and sort of doing all these things that I think is a different freedom that men have when you're not so worried about your safety that you are as a woman. And that's kind of what that song was about. And then I've had trans men come to me and say that, oh, this song really meant a lot to me during my transition and things like that. And that's so, I didn't write it from that perspective, but then it's meant that to someone. And so for them, that's the truth of that song. And that's really humbling and beautiful. And that's something that I didn't expect, but it's very, very beautiful.
0: Zo draag je dus eigenlijk als fan van The Last Dinner Party ook een beetje bij met de betekenis achter die liedjes. En hoe fans op een andere manier invloed hebben op de wereld van The Last Dinner Party is te zien met het nummer Big Dog. Heel grappig, die track die stond al jaren op de setlist, kreeg steeds een nieuwe uitvoering, maar kwam een maandje terug pas echt uit als single. Die klinkt zo.

0: Waarom duurde het zo lang om die track uit te brengen? En waarom moest het per se nu?
1: Yeah, because it's been a part of the show for years, and it's evolved many, many times. It sounded different basically every time we played it until we sort of settled on a version that we were really happy with. And when we were writing the second record, we were looking at all the songs and we were playing them all, and we realized that we didn't feel like Big Dog really fit into that story, into the collection of songs. And then so we recorded it anyway. We went into the studio recently and recorded it, and then it just felt like now is the time.
0: Je hoort de Last Dinner Party. Ik sprak ze op Down the Rabbit Hole. En ik vroeg ze ook nog, hoe is het dan om die fan-favorite Big Dog dan daadwerkelijk live te spelen voor al die hongerige, dedicated fans?
2: So fun. I mean, it's because it's been a fan favorite for a long time, so I think it's nice to be able to do fan service in that way for people that know it. And sometimes it's hard to perform because it is really emotional. And there's been times where I've not wanted to perform it at shows because I've felt too emotional, too overwhelmed by it. So sometimes we don't do it. But then when we do it and it feels really good and you feel really, you know, because the words and lyrics, they hold a lot of power. They hold a lot of real kind of intention and emotive kind of magic. And I think that it's not something to take lightly. So sometimes you have to really think about what you're saying, whether you feel like embodying that idea for a show.
0: Ja, maar die grote mensenmassa's, die heb je natuurlijk niet meteen als je begint. Hoe waren die eerste shows dan?
1: And we were talking like just then about one of the first festivals we ever did in, it was in Denmark. And there were about 4 people in the audience. And then no one cared on who we were.
2: Or maybe there were 3 people. I think it was like 2 people snogging and then like 2 people that just sort of wandered in by mistake and were just sort of like...
1: And we were really drunk.
2: Yeah.
1: As well. So we were just like, fuck it.
0: Yeah. Oh, en dan een vol Hot Sauce podium op Down the Rabbit Hole met allemaal fans die ze gewoon nareizen inmiddels. Hey. Je hoorde The Last Dinner Party, die net weer met nieuwe muziek zijn gekomen. En die tune laat ik heel graag aan je horen. Hij heet Knocking at the Sky.